0: Hello and welcome to Shanghai Eye. Here on Dragon TV, Monday through Friday, we'll bring you stories to explore and decode China. I'm Chen Xuan.
1: Hi there, I'm He Jian. We will look at business, tech, urban life, arts and culture, and sports, and everything going on here in the city of Shanghai. Fengxian District is accelerating its efforts to attract entrepreneurial projects by returned overseas talent. The goal of Haigui Town, also known as Overseas Returnees Town, is to become the premier destination for returnee startups. To identify suitable entrepreneurial projects and decide which ones would receive investment support, they created a competition called the 1,000 Returnees Dream Realization Program. The competition is currently in the project selection stage.

0: The roadshow segment of the 1,000 Returnees Dream Realization Program began on May the 28th in WRSA Overseas Returnees Town in Shanghai, Fengxian. Nearly 1,000 entrepreneurial projects created by returnees from over 30 countries and regions worldwide were submitted.
1: 我感觉到氛围其实非常的热烈哈，而且随着路演的开展哈，也使得越来越多的海归创业者，他们对海归小镇，他们非常好奇。
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0: Following this roadshow, 100 of the projects will enter an incubation phase lasting several months.During this period, the top 20 projects will be selected to advance to the finals, and ultimately 10 winning projects will be chosen in October of this year.
3: 无论是从 modality 还是从适应症还是从聚焦的这个应用场景来说，是非常非常多元化的，绝大部分吧都利用了这个 AI 的元素，所以总体来说我们觉得项目的质量其实非常高。
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0: In response to the competition, Fengxian District will upgrade the 6 policies introduced last year for the town in order to offer more convenient policy support to this group of entrepreneurs.
8: When we talk about Chinese companies going global, one number stands out. Over 6,000 Chinese businesses are now registered in Abu Dhabi alone. Chinese entrepreneurs are moving to the UAE at record speed. But is this still the oil economy or the AI economy? Mark Cutis, senior advisor at Abu Dhabi Investment Council, says, "What a time to be alive."Let's find out why from our exclusive interview with him at one of the country's biggest tech expos in Macau.
9: Well, Mark, it's great to have you with us today.
10: Thank you for inviting me.
9: Now, many Chinese manufacturing and technology companies are expanding to the Gulf region. What do you think their CEO, CFO, or founders should be paying attention to?
10: Because I've lived and worked in the US, UK, Germany,Russia, Moscow, Japan, the UAE, Singapore, and back to the UAE. I just tried to give a, you know, idea as to how they should think about these different jurisdictions and what I think today are the advantages of the UAE, given that it's in a location which spans east and west. And also the UAE is viewed as being more even-handed.Between these large power blocks. So it's a good place to do business. Finally, and perhaps almost as important, is that the UAE does not have restrictive immigration controls. So if you have people that you want to bring into your business who are experienced and educated, it's easy to get them visas.
9: Well, how do you assess the natural synergy between capital-rich, energy-rich Gulf economies and now the technology-driven market here in China?
10: Oil is not going to disappear, or gas, suddenly. It's going to peter out over time. In the interim, you're able to use various processes that are

0: logically associated with machine learning to improve the collection, the extraction of these reserves, and also to be able to bring out more. So I think that's the first level. That's the first level. The second level that might be more interesting is that if energy and availability is a critical component of the data center revolution, which basically means AI, right? The pace of change, and I've been working for 50 years this year, the pace of change is accelerating. But I would tell people, if you think something is happening in your business, for instance, with AI being rolled out. And in the last session, we had a question to the audience, actually. How many of you here are one-person companies? So if you have one-person companies today, you can also have a 20-person company. If you have a 20-person company, they might be able to compete better, more aggressively, more effectively with a 100-person operation. Because when you have large companies, you spend a lot of time managing people. If you have a smaller company and everyone is AI empowered, you might be able to eliminate all of that time that seems to be wasted and provide a service at a lower cost. Every technological change, and this is more than a technological change, every big development in human history has created massive winners and losers. So there's going to be losers here, and not just because people have to change jobs. It's also investors. Investors are being asked to make some very tough choices about what they're buying. So most of the impact, I think, of AI will be felt not in new things, in my humble opinion, will be reflected in day-to-day things that are very easy.
1: Do you think now is say, a very crucial turning point that's going to reshape or restructure a lot of things compared to everything you've mentioned, every major change in the past?
0: Well, I'm only going to speak in terms of the period that I've been around. But I have never seen in my life so many things going on at the same time. I mean, it makes my head spin. Right. If you think about it, it's in technology. You think about medicine, what's happening in medicine, right? We're going to be, we're very close to solving, you know, by close I mean 3 to 5 years, but solving a lot of issues with cancer, even with Alzheimer's, we're not that far away. So there's the pace of change is dramatic, right? The world is spinning in a whole new direction. And I think you have to say, hey, I'm lucky to be living. You know, what a time to be alive, right? What a time to be alive. But also you have to say, whoa, this is moving very fast. So it's not going to be pleasant for a lot of people, but you cannot stop change, cannot stop the clock.
1: Now for today's Shanghai A to Z section, we'll bring you some of the city's most recent shopping destinations, from flagship stores to interactive zones, rooftop gardens, and family-friendly attractions. First, we have the Westbund Central Phase 2, which opened on April 30th at Xuhui Riverside. Highlights include China's first full-range Isimiyaki flagship store and the first House of Leica on the Chinese mainland, which features a cafe, gallery, and retail space. Visitors can also wander through the terraces square or step inside a glass-domed pavilion called The Seed. Then there's the Neo Yang 6, reviving memories of the former Pacific Department Store. Neo Yang 6 spans 32,000 square meters and features an 8K 3D screen on its external wall. The mall blends industrial design and heritage elements, creating a striking contrast between old and new. K-pop fans can explore SM Entertainment's flagship store on the Chinese mainland, the SM Town Store, as well as South Korean fashion platform Misinsa's China debut. Families can also enjoy the 2,000 square meter Talking Tom Heroes theme park. And in Qingpu District, at the western end of the Hongqiao International Central Business District, Showway Center will be opening this fall. It's a 1.4 million square meter facility with a 95 meter sky bridge connecting directly to the National Exhibition

0: and Convention Center. Set to open in the third quarter of 2026, its 430,000 square meter commercial space will feature flagship stores, exhibitions, performances, fine dining, and family entertainment.
1: If you've got any questions for us, you can find us on all the socials and all our content online as well.
0: We'd love to hear from you, so do join us here on Dragon TV Monday to Friday.
1: Thank you for watching. See you next time.
0: See you.

0: we are looking towards east. We are looking towards China as a natural part of the picture, the map we are evolving.
1: This is the main reason, and for us, this is a big achievement and big challenge.
2: Hopefully, in the near future.Anything listed on or traded on our stock exchange will become visible even for Shanghai investors. I hope so.

0: First of all, I would like to talk about the stock performance of Romania. We have seen that it has been rising continuously, hitting record highs. So what are the reasons behind this market performance?
1: There are a lot of reasons. I would say if it's to point two main things. One would be communication. When I'm looking at the stock exchange is not only for funding. It's not only a platform for raising capital. It's also a platform for creating visibility for the companies which are getting listed. And that visibility, of course, translates also in higher prices. So for me, visibility and communication was the target in the last years for the stock exchange, and we did that job pretty well. Stock market performance, it's one good indicator, and as you said, we are marching towards new highs in terms of prices as reflected by the main indexes. And second measurement, which is somehow related with better visibility, it's can be seen in the growth in terms of number of investors. We see constantly in the last years number of accounts opened at the Bucharest Stock Exchange in a growing path, which creates, of course, demand, which creates pressure for prices, because at the end of the day, the market price is a result of the play between demand and offer. In a market where there are more investors, when there is more demand, that, of course, tends to push the prices higher.
0: So entering the MSCI Emerging Markets Index is a priority for you, and how do you want to achieve it?
1: For entering MSCI Emerging Markets, you have to meet some criteria, some qualitative criteria, and we are checking the boxes in terms of qualitative, and we also have to check some boxes in terms of quantitative. That means that you have to have a number of companies with a sufficient scale, size in terms of market cap, and with a sufficient liquidity. And I would say the priority for us as a market, it's growing the number of investors, growing the liquidity, growing the market cap, and normally the accession to MSCI Emerging Markets status, for example, should be a result of the good performance of the local market. So it's one of the objectives we have. Somehow it should flow naturally, and somehow it should increase our visibility on the global market and our positioning on the global capital flows.
0: Yes, you once said that Romania capital market is entering a new phase, not a boom, but a healthy stage. So how to understand this new phase?
1: We've been focusing in the last years on better communicating, in better engaging with companies and investors, and we see that gaining speed. Now, next stage should be, as a result of that, more companies

0: getting listed to the stock exchange. And we see a growing interest coming from the local entrepreneurs, local companies looking at the stock exchange as an engine for their future growth.
1: So as the president of FAIRS, you organize this trip to China that you have many executives from the stock exchanges to come here. And for you, how do you feel about China and why do you want to have this trip?
0: I like very much what I'm seeing here. A lot of progress, quite impressive. For us, looking at the Federation of Euro-Asian Stock Exchanges, as our name says, our scope is connectivity while preserving diversity. We are looking at this space, Euro-Asian space. So we are present in Central and Eastern Europe, in Middle East, in Central Asia. And of course, we are looking towards East. We are looking towards China as a natural part of the picture, the map we are evolving in.
1: And also as the president of BVB, so is there any particular plan that or opportunities you would like to explain from this trip with China?
0: We are exploring, because at the end of the day, we as stock exchanges, our scope, as I said, it's on one hand connecting investors with companies, but on the other hand, helping companies which are listed on our platforms to grow, to develop, because that's going to increase our success. So giving to the companies listed to the bigger stock exchange exposure towards China, towards Chinese investors, I would say probably mostly institutional investors, that would be a plus. And I would say also that the plus, it's better connecting our economies, helping companies from both countries know better each other, finding cooperation opportunities, that would be a step forward.
1: What role do you think BVB can play in the big picture in the global capital markets?
0: I think that we have to play the role we have to play in our context. If I'm thinking at Bucharest Stock Exchange, I'm thinking more as a local and maybe regional player. We have to look at the companies which are moving in our area. We have to look at their needs. We have to look at what we can do for them to increase their performance locally and maybe regionally. And I think that we have still to make steps till we can think about being global players. So giving to the companies listed to the Bucharest Stock Exchange exposure towards China, towards Chinese investors, I would say probably mostly institutional investors, that would be a plus.
2: We have legislation and legal framework that is providing secure investing in our financial instruments.

0: Mr. Shaliev, thanks for joining me.
1: It is my pleasure.
0: So first of all, I would like to talk about the reform that will be take effect on October the 1st. So we know that the reform will implement the Financial Instruments Act and the Prosperous and Transparency Act. So how will this reform change your market, and why do you want to have this reform?
1: Yeah, as you pointed out, this autumn in October, we will start with the implementation of these new, very important pieces of securities market legislation. Republic of North Macedonia is not full EU member because of some other political reasons, but for us it's very important to harmonize our legislation fully with European regulation in order to project to the foreign, especially portfolio investors, that we have legislation and a legal framework that is providing secure investing in our financial instruments. So this is the main reason, and for us this is a big achievement and big challenge.
0: How do you think this reform will change your market?

0: We bring more development.
1: As I said, first and utmost goal is to have legal framework which is comparable with other markets in Europe. Yeah, so in the perspective of foreign investors, our country risk and legal risk in investing in our markets to be as minimal as possible. But from the regulation, there will be some other possibilities. For example, we can start so-called growth market, which means that some of the smaller companies could also list their shares with simplified procedure within the regulator and the stock market.
0: Is there any other possibility that to connect the regional market, like the building the platform of linkage that you are in mind or you are already taking actions?
1: Yes, this the regional cooperation between capital markets in a wider region is very important. We are speaking about a region which is connected, comprised from relatively small economies, and stock market, business capital market is size matters when you're speaking about capital markets. Macedonian Stock Exchange is a big advocate of this regional cooperation. So, for example, we are now part of the group of 8 exchanges. It is in the group, it is exchanges from Poland, Romania, Hungary, Slovenia, Slovakia, Croatia, and Bulgaria. We are the only stock exchange which is not from EU member country. So we are working on finding ways how to cooperate. Probably we will start with launching one big regional ETF who will be listed at all these 8 exchanges.
0: Have you ever considered that to build the connectivity between Chinese capital markets?
1: Of course, one of the reasons why we are here as a member of the Federation of Eurasian Stock Exchanges is to be more familiar and to learn what is going on a Chinese capital market and to see whether we can attract some of the asset managers from here to invest in the financial instruments traded at our market. I think that on the level of the Federation of Eurasian Stock Exchanges, which is organizer or co-organizer of this day event, they can speak with their Chinese counterparts, for example, to create some kind of joint event in the future in which companies from our region can present themselves to the Chinese investment funds and investment banks to see whether something more tangible can be built on afterwards.
0: So you mentioned we discussed the reform that will take place on October the 1st. And I would like to know that after this reform is complete, so how will you, what role do you hope that the capital market will play in the whole picture of your country's economy?
1: Yeah, our main goal is to enhance the supply side of the market. Our market is old 30 years. Macedonian Stock Exchange was established back in the 90s. We have created quite solid technical infrastructure about the market. Demand side is growing. As I said, we have pension funds, we have investment funds, but we are still trading mainly with shares from companies that are privatized 30 years ago. So we need new material on the market, new financial instruments, and our strategic goal is to increase the supply side, to have new IPOs, new companies at the market.
0: What is your major goal, the first priority in 2026?
1: To have first IPO of some successful family company at our market as soon as possible.
0: We know that last year Macedonia's economy grew by 3.5%. So what is your forecast of the economy this year?
1: I can share with you the forecast of some either domestic or international research institutes. The forecast is that this GDP growth rate will continue, and the forecast is that GDP will grow around 3% this year as well, which is compared with other European economies, quite decent growth rate. It is mainly driven by investment in infrastructure, partially the demand from the households. So we will see whether this will impact the dynamics and turnover of the stock exchange. One of the reasons why we are here as a member of the Federation of Eurasia

0: Asian stock exchanges is to be more familiar and to learn what is going on a Chinese capital market.
1: Usually people might think it's not a good idea to facilitate or enable your brokers to trade somewhere else.

0: Mr. Yaganin, it's great to have you here.
1: Thank you for inviting me.
0: Yeah, first of all, I would like you to discuss about your plan to integrate in the global capital market. So you mentioned it in your 25th anniversary of your stock exchange. And how do you want to achieve it?
1: Well, look, for any developing economy, it's an ultimate goal to have a capital market which can facilitate inflow of money through major institutional investors from southeast to the west, from north to south, because the institutional money is one of the most liquid, one of the most highly qualified money that you can attract to your country. And we, as a market infrastructure company, we aim to build our infrastructure and enhance it in such a manner that we can ease the inflow and outflow of this money into our economy. And the first target for us is, first of all, to have a right technology, compliant rules and regulations in our market and in our custody, but at the same time to have mutual accounts and mutual arrangements with different global exchanges, depositories, clearing houses, and the investment banks and broker dealers.
0: I also noticed that AMX has joined the Tabadu hub and also signed CDS connectivity agreements with Kazakhstan's ITS and Uzbekistan. So first of all, could you tell me about the rationale behind these implement?
1: Well, Tabadu is a project which has been initiated and launched by Abu Dhabi Securities Exchange. Its main aim is to connect the regional exchanges with each other so that the local broker in each exchange wouldn't need to go to another country to open an account and to open a cash account, but instead being a member of one exchange, the broker can easily trade on the other exchanges as well. And for us, it was kind of very relevant with our strategy, because if we want to bring more money from the foreign investors into our country, this is one of the major milestones that we achieved through Tabadul. By connecting Tabadul, we automatically opened our market to Abu Dhabi Securities Exchange members. Now the ADX members can see our market and trade on our market, and the vice versa. We gave access for our members to trade on the ADX. Usually people might think it's not a good idea to facilitate or enable your brokers to trade somewhere else, but because Armenia is quite a small country, it's not a big country and the economy is not that big, we have positioned ourselves as the connecting bridge between the different economies. If you know, we are part of Eurasian Economic Union, and one of the ideas was to enable our brokers to trade there, because most of our brokers, they have many non-resident clients. Hence, by building this infrastructure connections with other regional capital markets, we can enable our industry players to expand their product offering. And hence, it will become a good jurisdiction and center for trading, at least for regional capital markets.
0: So is there any other further measurements you would like to take in the future to expand your business, to expand connectivity between other regions and exchanges?
1: Well, as you mentioned, we just opened a mutual account with Kazakhstan Stock Exchange, and so our stock exchanges will be visible to each other via Tabadul, which means our members can see KASIE, Kazakhstan Stock Exchange, and the members of Kazakhstan Stock Exchange can see AMX market. And we also opened an account for Uzbekistan Central Securities Depository, which will enable the Uzbek investors to, when trading overseas, when trading international securities,

0: is to clear and settle and safekeep their assets in our custody because we have already two major links with international ICSDs, with Clearstream and Euroclear, and we are expanding our links further. And this is a very good and bright example how Armenia can position itself as a regional hub for trading, clearing, settlement, and safekeeping of the assets.
1: Let's talk about your trip in China. So you are in Shanghai now. Do you have any connectivity plan in mind with China?
0: Well, it's the right question. We have a plan, that's why we are here. Obviously, it's the third largest stock exchange in the world. And Chinese investors, Chinese institutional investors are one of the most welcomed investors globally nowadays. This is an exploration trip for us. This is the first trip, but we decided to come to explore, to build up connections and network to see how it works. And we'll have a visit to the Shanghai Stock Exchange as well to see their technology and how do they connect generally with the rest of the world. But obviously, China is a top target for us.
1: What role do you think that Chinese stock exchanges can play in AMX internationalization's puzzle?
0: I know that most of the European countries, they don't have direct links with Chinese capital markets. But as I told you, we are trying to build a direct link with the Warsaw Stock Exchange. And if we would be successful enough in the near future to integrate Chinese market, Shanghai Stock Exchange with AMX, for example, and if we would be able to show a visibility of Shanghai market in our market, as I told you, we have a major visibility on our market from, we'll have it from Poland, hopefully soon. We already have from Abu Dhabi. We already just signed with Kazakhstan. So those markets, they can see our market. And if we extend our geographical outreach to China, it would mean that on our market, all the investors would see also Chinese market. And it's a matter of further enhancements in our infrastructure so that it won't be just visible, but also executable trade, tradable and on execution level with its clearing and seamless settlement.
1: You mentioned about position yourself as a connecting bridge in the region. So in the long term, how do you vision the development of AMX?
0: Well, in the long term, first of all, we have to develop our local market organically in many ways, and we have few companies with $1 billion and $1 billion-plus valuations, and we need to enable those companies to become public and attract money from institutional global investors. But at the same time, we want to position ourselves, once the connections are there, we want to position ourselves as a market where regional companies can come and list their equities because it will give them a visibility and to the global pool of investors. So this is one of the missions, to become a central place for the regional economies to list their securities on our stock exchange. Because, as I said, hopefully in the near future, anything listed on or traded on our stock exchange will become visible even for Shanghai investors. I hope so.